Charles Ives' profound elegy to our forefathers from his second set for orchestra. Well, now we'll listen to Ottorino Respighi. Ottorino Respighi's Autumnal is for violin and orchestra. This piece is not much like the voice we're accustomed to hearing with Respighi. Consider the cinematic scale of the Pines of Rome. This piece is quiet and reflective and employs a tiny orchestra. Julia Fischer plays the violin with the Orchestre Philharmonique de Monte Carlo. Yakov Kreitzberg conducts. It's on the Decca label

Otto Respighi's Autumnal for Violin and Orchestra. Julia Fischer played the violin with the Orchestre Philharmonique de Monte Carlo. Yakov Kreutzberg conducted. It's been recorded on the Decca label. Well, Frank Bridge was an English composer, violist, and conductor. He was also Benjamin Britten's only teacher. He's buried in a tiny hamlet named Frisden in the south of England. I only know this because I rode my bike through the south of England and happened upon a tiny church in whose graveyard he was buried. We'll hear his Mid of the Night, a symphonic poem from 1904. Bridge is a highly underrated British composer who is just beginning to be found in the international sort of orchestral world.

Mid of the Night, a symphonic poem by Frank Bridge, written in 1904. The BBC National Orchestra of Wales performed. Well, now for a piece by a composer I found today at 3:54 p.m. His name, Fyodor Yakimenko, a Ukrainian composer from the early 20th century. The name of the piece is Angel, a poem nocturne. There is a musical internationalist sense in the music, but it is not located in Russia.

0: Fyodor Yakimenko, we heard his Angel, a poem nocturne. Beautiful music. Dick Hageman is up next with Good Folk after our station ID. I'll be sublimating subconscious intent into the non-consumption of those super skinny Oreo cookies.
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2: Greetings to all good folk, because this is the time for good folk just like you. A living, dynamic tradition. The blues is forged in hard times, but powerful enough to bring on the good times. There are many blues legends: Leadbelly, Memphis Slim, Big Bill Brunsey, Elizabeth Cotton, Sonny Terry, Brownie McGee, and of course many others. They form the blues backbone. Tonight we're going to hear the story of the blues, part two, picking up where we left off, moving more into modern times around World War II. We'll hear blues ranging from boogies to ballads, full of innuendo and irony. Beginning our program tonight is Reverend Gary Davis.

from South Carolina. He was born in 1896, died in 1972. Reverend Gary Davis, who learned harmonica, banjo, and guitar as a youngster. He claimed he first heard the blues in 1910 when he was in Greenville working with Willie Walker's string band. The rest is history, and through 1971, he was a major folk revival artist and brilliant guitarist. We heard him doing Candyman. Welcome to Good Folk, and tonight we're featuring part two of the blues. So if you love the blues, this is the place for you. We're going to hear many, many of the names you know and respect as blues players, ranging from World War II to current times. Everybody, and well, current times meaning Janis Joplin, Santana, Johnny Winter, many others. So lean back, enjoy the music on Good Folk. I'm Dick Hageman, inviting you to hear the music of today, yesterday, and forever.

Story of the Blues. We're going to pick up with part two, where we left off. But first, I should mention who was the instrumentalist on that. That was Sun Pie's Romp and Stomp, performed by Sun Pie Barnes. My name is Dick Hageman, and let's dive right in. Let's paraphrase first the incomparable Delta Blues performer Robert Johnson. I quote, "The blues is a low-down, aching chill. If you ain't never had 'em, I hope you never will." Blues is the most emotional, gut-wrenching style of 20th century American secular music. It evolved in the Deep South shortly before the turn of the century, from the spirituals, work songs, and country dance instrumentals that were sung or performed by African Americans. This music has long exhibited strong regional as well as racial characteristics. Much of the music we're going to be hearing this evening, and there are different sources, comes from a Columbia Legacy collection called Story of the Blues. We're also going to hear, as we did at the opening of the program, Smithsonian Folkways recordings. The albums are Classic Blues, American Blues, and we're even going to hear a little from Doc Watson, some country blues. So that's where we are. Now we're going to turn to World War II, and, blues singers from the Carolinas became prominent, and they did with the gravel-voiced Blind Boy Fuller, and we're going to hear a song from him, I Want Some of Your Pie. It has the quality of a guitar rag, and he was accompanied by Blind Sonny Terry, a harmonica virtuoso who was often featured on traveling shows. So we're going to start with I Want Some of Your Pie. Then we turn to, after the death of Fuller, we turn to, in 1940, a younger guitarist, Brownie McGee, who took over as the leading Carolina bluesman of his day. His Million Lonesome Women was a wry comment on the way in which the war was taking the men from their women and sending them overseas. He would carry their business on. Big Joe Williams is next. He played a nine-string guitar in a unique fashion. He barked out rough vocals, which never lost their southern rural quality in spite of his move to Chicago. On his recording of Wild Cowman, he was accompanied by another accomplished harmonica player, Sonny Boy Williamson from Tennessee. We'll wrap up the set with All By Myself, and sharing the credit for giving shape to Chicago blues was guitarist Big Bill Brunze. He'd come up from Mississippi in the 20s, and his deft guitar work was already very much admired. He always encouraged younger singers and musicians, such as the pianist Peter Chapman, known as Memphis Slim, who laid down a solid foundation for Big Bill's declaration of his independence, All By Myself. We begin first with I Want Some of Your Pie.

And this is Good Folk, Story of the Blues, Part 2. And we continue the story, if you will, with Bald-Headed Woman by Sam Lightnin' Hopkins, a guitarist with deep roots in the Texas traditions. He was an introspective singer with a penchant for unusual themes and a talent for instant improvisations. He used his guitar to complement his song lines in a regional manner, traceable back to Blind Lemon Jefferson. Bald-Headed Woman was typical of his approach. Then we'll hear from ex-pugilist and bass player Willie Dixon singing You Shook Me. He was accompanied by the veteran pianist Sunnyland Slim and the harmonica player Shaky Jake. What names. You may not know the name McKinley Morganfield, but he's known by his childhood name Muddy Waters. He led the most dynamic band in Chicago in the 50s. He asserted his identity on the song we're going to hear, Mannish Boy, at a time when blues was still essentially an African-American music and segregation still was in the South, still remained in the South. Now we turn and we're going to first hear Bald-Headed Woman.

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Let your doggone head go bald. You know the special liver brought me a letter this morning crying. 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Special liver man said he see you on the corner last night. You was talking with another man. He said he was stacking all around with a whiskey bottle in your hand. I said, give me back that wig I bought you. 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

I'm just gonna tell you, full lightning is fair. I'm just gonna cut out one of these little locks of my hair, 'cause I don't

I'm sitting here smiling to myself, someone who's tuned in at midpoint wondering what happened to Fine Arts Radio. Well, this is Good Folk, and tonight we're featuring part two of the story of the blues, and what you just heard was Manish Boy, performed by a master blues person. His name was Muddy Waters. That was the tune you just heard. I was watching the bars jump back and forth here on all the meters. What a beat! Incredible. And yes, blues is part of the folk tradition. Blues is very much a tradition, musical tradition, indigenous to the United States, and now has spread throughout the world. And we're going to be hearing much more of the blues yet on this program. Taj Mahal, the Jeff Beck Group, and Santana bring us the blues of the 1960s and 70s with Good Folk's Story of the Blues Part 2 on listener-supported Fine Arts Radio. Now we move to more recent times in terms of the blues, starting with contemporary blues man Taj Mahal. The artist, not the building, of course. She caught the Katy and left me a mule to ride. Jeff Beck is next. I Ain't Superstitious is the song. It gave him the opportunity to mimic feline wails on his guitar. And wait until you hear them do them. Incredible. Killing Floor is next, and it's performed by another fan of the Chicago blues bands. His name is Mike Bloomfield. And he's somewhat, at this time, 30 years younger than the generations of the Willie Dixon and Muddy Waters type. Bloomfield sat in on guitar with those bands in the mid-60s. He joined the Paul Butterfield Blues Band, and later on moving to San Francisco, he brought blues and rock together with the Electric Flag. We're going to hear Killing Floor. Let's start first with She Caught the Katy and Left Me a Mule to Ride.

I speak tonight for the dignity of man and the destiny of man.

Yes, it's Fine Arts Radio. That was Paul Bloomfield with the group he had formed, The Electric Flag. Killing Floor was the name of the song. Now, Bloomfield died of a drug overdose in 1981, more than a decade after one of the most moving and original of white blues singers, Janis Joplin, had similarly met her end. She was Texas-born. She had begun as a folk singer, but was influenced by Bessie Smith's recordings. A strong personality on stage, she joined the San Francisco-based Big Brother and the Holding Company, with whom she sang her impassioned blues, which, like One Good Man, were often autobiographical. And we'll hear Janis Joplin with One Good Man, and we'll finish this set in this first hour of Good Folk, first hour or so, that is, with another artist who explored the fusion of idioms, Carlos Santana. He employed Latin rhythms, the blues, and electric instruments on Black Magic Woman. Greg Rowley's his vocal, was softer than those of others of his generation, and Santana made great use of the talking guitar against backing riffs. So we'll start with One Good Man, and then Black Magic Woman teamed up with Gypsy Queen.

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And who is that person? Doc Watson. The instrumentals we heard were Rain Crow Bill and Memphis Blues, kind of country blues music. And they were from a CD called Trouble in Mind. And they were followed by Doc Watson and Clarence Ashley together, the original Folkways recordings, Rambling Hero and Lost Lee Highway Blues. And that's released by Smithsonian, the first one by Sugar Hill Records. I'm going to play one more, a vocal in this case, by Doc Watson, a major innovator in the field of American music, and certainly a major contributor to the blues, a country blues, and that's exactly what we'll hear him do. We're going to start with Johnny Winter, also from Texas. His accomplished electric guitar playing owed much to Jimi Hendrix and Muddy Waters. We're going to hear his Highway 61 Revisited. It's more than a mere return to the Delta, played to a loping beat. And, he returned to the blues after a flirtation with rock. And he produced and played with Muddy Waters and teamed up with Sonny Terry. So we'll hear that following Doc Watson. And we'll finish with Texas Flood, also from the same state. Stevie Ray Vaughan, who was born in Dallas in 1954. He was influenced by Hendrix and B.B. King, among others. It led him to play clearly articulated guitar with elaborated arpeggios. We'll hear him do Texas Flood. But first, we're going to start with Doc Watson with Country Blues.

given no clothes. Asked poor Howard, where can I go? Howard said, man, ain't but one place I know. And Sam said, tell me

That was Stevie Ray Vaughan with Texas Flood, and that's also part of the story of the blues. We have two more pieces coming from Story of the Blues, and that's going to be following a quick break that we're going to take. We'll also have some selections from classic folk, classic blues by Smithsonian Folkways Recordings, and that'll be coming up as well. So a couple of reasons for you to stay with us. And at this point, you know you are a part of Fine Arts Radio's Good Folk, bringing you the music of today, yesterday, and forever. As we move into the final portion of our program, I'd like to remind you again, many of the notes that I'm sharing with you this evening come from the liner notes of Story of the Blues, as well as from the Smithsonian Folkway Recordings Classic Blues. So that's where much of the reference is coming from. Now let's wrap up Story of the Blues with three final selections. First from Kevin Moore, also known as Keb Moe. He was born in Los Angeles, learned not merely to play the guitar, but also to rediscover the qualities of that acoustic instrument and the approaches of songsters and early blues singers. Dangerous Mood is a welcome acknowledgement of tradition. We'll hear that first. Cry a While, by the celebrated poet of folk rock. I couldn't leave him out, could I? Bob Dylan. By contrast, a song performed with a narrative style, with the voice of a declining elder set against a steady, if inflexible, beat. We finish it up with Ride On, a trotting rhythm. Sets the pace. Little Axe. Arkansas, Mississippi, Louisiana, Alabama, etc., you know? Little Axe's litany of southern states that engendered the blues may be irrelevant now. Or is it?

Little Axe, right on. And that concludes the recordings from Story of the Blues, the Columbia Legacy Collection. We have time for a few footnotes, if you will. We're going to step back in time again. We're going to hear a few selections from the Smithsonian Folkways recordings of classic blues. And we're going to begin with Memphis Slim and Willie Dixon. Memphis Slim from Memphis, Tennessee, naturally. He was inspired by his father, who played piano and guitar. We're going to hear Joogie Boogie, a rollicking piano boogie animated by Dixon's string-snapping solos. Don't Lie, Buddy follows next, and that's performed by, I'll get my notes here, and that's performed by Lead Belly and Josh White, of course. They, two of them, complement each other. Lead Belly was animated and slightly dangerous, a celebrity of authenticity, and White was a handsome, articulate, and polished individual. When they usually sang solo, Don't Lie is one of their crowd-pleasing duets. Following Don't Lie, Buddy, why don't we pick up with Old Jabot, and that is performed by Sonny Terry and Brownie McGee. Old Jabot was recorded in 1957. It's a re-recording of an early song called Uncle Bud. And we'll finish with Careless Love. Careless Love is recorded by Josh White, and he was born in Greenville, South Carolina, where as a child he was a lead boy for several blind blues and gospel artists. We begin with Joogie Boogie.

as the blues enters it, not only enters, but is in its second century, what direction will the story of the blues unfold in? Paul Oliver, who wrote the liner notes for Story of the Blues, says By Way of Nostalgia is recorded by Dylan via the rediscovery of the creative origins and functions as exemplified by Keb Moe, or by blazing a path as marked by Little Axe, or by penetrating new and unanticipated territories. Predictions as to the future of the blues are notably unreliable, even hazardous. We'll have to wait and see what course it takes as its audience and its exponents become increasingly international and interracial. But what is undeniable is that recognition and understanding of the creativity of former artists and their achievements in the story of the blues will not only ensure respect for what they sang and played, but will also assist us in our appreciation of the blues or blues-influenced music of their successors.

thanks for joining me this evening. This concludes Story of the Blues Part 2. Please come back again next week to Good Folk as we hear the spectrum of the joyous and sorrowing songs, witty and thoughtful songs, songs from many regions, nationally and internationally. The New Music Gallery follows next on Fine Arts Radio, and until Good Folk returns again next Thursday night, I'm Dick Hageman, wishing you a week filled with good folk.

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Gallery Classic is an audio exhibition of previously released contemporary instrumental and world music recordings that are becoming modern-day classics. This is music that will endure. And certainly that applies to the marvelous music of Paul Winter and the Paul Winter Consort. Tonight, we're going to be hearing selections from his Concert for the Earth, which was performed before the United Nations General Assembly, as well as an earlier album of his called Canyon. I'm Dick Hageman, inviting you to listen, relax, and ponder with some of the most beautiful and interesting sounds this side of classical music, here at the gallery.

And thank you for joining me this evening. A little bit about Paul Winter. He is American saxophonist, as you could hear, composer, and band leader. He was born in Altoona, Pennsylvania, studied piano and clarinet, and then fell in love with the saxophone, and that was in the fourth grade. Wow. He started the Little German Band with his schoolmates, and that was when he was 12 years old, and then a Dixieland band and three-piece dance band known as the Silver Liners. He became enthralled by big bands and bebop bands of the 1950s. Those were his early years. Eventually, and I guess this would have been in the 1960s and into the 70s, he became interested in another kind of music, world music. And he's considered now to be a pioneer in world music. And that interweaves the voices of the wild with instrumental voices from classical jazz and world music. The music is often improvised and recorded in nature to reflect the qualities brought into play by the environment. The first album I'm turning to, we're going to feature two selections. And they are performed by the Paul Winter Consort, which began in 1967. And they performed their Concert for the Earth live at the United Nations General Assembly at the UN's 40th anniversary. From that concert, we'll hear Sound Over All Waters and a vocal, Song for the Earth. The vocalist is Tim Scott. This is the Paul Winter Consort.

the Paul Winter Consort with the Back Bay Chorale performed those compositions live at the General Assembly of the United Nations on June 5, 1984. Concert for the Earth is released by Living Music. There's so much I could tell you about Paul Winter, the Paul Winter Consort, and all the other groups that Paul Winter has been part of. For example, he received the Global 500 Award from the United Nations. He received a medal from the United States Humane Society, an award from the Peace Abbey Courage of Conscience Award. The Spirit of the City Award was presented to him at the New York's Cathedral of St. John the Divine, and an honorary doctorate of music from the University of Hartford. Paul Winter lives here in Connecticut, by the way. Interestingly also that Paul Winter and the groups that he formed has won 7 Grammy Awards and 13 Grammy nominations between 1986 and 2010. We're going to hear now the complete album, an early album of Paul Winter, which focuses on his saxophone. That album is called Canyon. And I assume that was the inspiration for a later release of his, more than 20 years later, Canyon Lullaby, which won one of those Grammy Awards that I referred to before. Beginning with the Grand Canyon Sunrise, here are all 10 tracks of Paul Winter's Canyon.

released in 1985. Paul Winter original that we just heard was Canyon. Paul Winter first visited the South Rim of the Grand Canyon in 1963. Incidentally, Paul Winter makes his residence here in Connecticut, specifically in Litchfield. I have plans for more Paul Winter recordings on future gallery programs.

Well, our sojourn to the canyon with Paul Winter has come to a close. We're around that midnight hour, which means it's time to close the doors to the gallery once again. We'll be back next Thursday night at 11. I hope you can join me. And until then, I'm Dick Hageman wishing you the better of this new day and the best of the week.

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intimate with Chicago Symphony Brass. I appreciate your company. I'm Peter Van de Graaff, and I'm going to play for you music by the two brothers, Michael and Joseph Haydn, in a little while. Right now, the Clarinet Concerto by Paul Hindemith. Martin Fröst plays clarinet with the Malmö Symphony. Lan Shui, the conductor.

One of several pieces written for and commissioned by the great jazz clarinetist Benny Goodman. That's by Paul Hindemith and his clarinet concerto with Martin Fürst and the Malmö Symphony led by Lan Shui. Four clarinetists here, the Lake Effect Clarinet Quartet, performed the Brisk Young Sailor, part of the Lincolnshire Posy, arranged by Percy Grainger.

0: The Brisk Young Sailor from Percy Grainger's Lincolnshire Posy, performed by the Lake Effect Clarinet Quartet.
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0: Now on to the Haydn brothers, Joseph Haydn being the elder, but we're going to start with his younger brother by about 5 years, Michael Haydn. Prolifically wrote in many forms, including symphonies. Here's his Symphony No. 23 in D, Bournemouth Sinfonietta performs, conducted by Harold Farberman.

The Bournemouth Sinfonietta conducted by Harold Farberman, and one of the many symphonies by Michael Haydn, Symphony No. 23 in D Major. Michael Haydn, the younger brother, of course, of Josef Haydn, and whereas Josef was based in Hungary, Austria, with the Esterházy family, Michael Haydn had his career in Salzburg. In fact, he was very close friends with the Mozart family. That was the Symphony No. 23 of Michael Haydn. Now to his brother Josef Haydn and this concertino, little concerto, but it's actually a piano trio, played by L'Arte dell'Arco.

The ensemble L'Arte dell'Arco performing that concertino, little concerto in C, and it's really another name for a piano trio, as you heard. Lucien Renaudin-Vary plays trumpet in this piece, which is called Postscriptum an Haydn by Renaudin-Vary herself.

0: Trumpeter Lucienne Renaudin-Vary playing her own Postscriptum on Haydn.
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0: This is Peter Van de Graaff, your host, with a pair of brothers composers, one better known than the other. In fact, let's start with the better known composer. His name is Karl Heinrich Graun. He worked for the King Frederick the Great of Prussia. And from his opera Cleopatra and Caesar, we have this aria sung by Robert Gamble with Concerto of Cologne, led by René Jacobs, from a complete recording.

music by the German Baroque composer born in 1704, Karl Heinrich Graun. Robert Gamble was the tenor there, with Concerto of Cologne and René Jacobs conducting that aria from the opera Cleopatra and Caesar. This is a viola da gamba concerto, that's a predecessor to a cello, by Johann Gottlieb Graun, born in 1702, and Jan Freiheit plays viola da gamba with the Berlin Academy of Ancient Music.

One doesn't often hear viola da gamba concertos. They were often used as accompanying continuo instruments in the Baroque. But that concerto was by Johann Gottlieb Graun, and we heard Jan Freiheit with the Berlin Academy for Ancient Music. This is by one of the greatest of all, the viola da gambists, as is commonly thought in the French Baroque. His name is Marin Marais. He apparently was something of a hypochondriac and wrote a lot of pieces about health. Here is one such piece, the Asthmatic Allemande.

0: Markku Luolajan Mikola, viol da gamba, and Anna-Marie Pölhöhr, harpsichord, The Asthmatic Allemande, by viol da gamba's composer Marin Marais from the French Baroque.
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0: Here again we have viol da gamba, now with lute, in an interesting transcription of the three Janopédie, originally for piano, famous music by Eric Satie, Ron McFarlane lute, and the viola da gambist is Carolyn Surek.

Ron McFarlane Lute, Carolyn Surik, Viola da Gamba, and the three Janopédi by Erik Satie. He wrote that, of course, for piano originally. Famously orchestrated, at least two of them were, by Claude Debussy. Here is some more French music now. It is a suite from a ballet called Cydalise and the Satyr, Cydalise et le Chèvre-Pied by Gabriel Pierney. Suite number two from that ballet is performed by the Lille National Orchestra, Daryl Ung, the conductor.

Music from 1914-1915 by the French composer Gabriel Pierney. We heard a suite from his ballet, Cydalise et le Chèvre-Pied. A chèvre-pied is literally a goat foot, a satyr. That was the Lille National Orchestra, and Daryl Ong was the conductor. Here's a dance from the French Baroque now. Louis Couperin, the uncle of François Couperin, wrote this minuet.

0: harpsichordist Blandine Verlet, who has recorded all of the harpsichord works, there's a lot of them, by Louis Couperin of the French Baroque, played that from a suite in A minor. It is a minuet, specifically the Minuet of Poitou.
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0: One of the great late string quartets of Beethoven, a little bit later on, the string quartet number 12 in E-flat with a Takacs quartet. I'd like you to stay with me for that. I'm Peter Vandegraaff with some flute music, first of all. From 1961 comes this sonatina, little sonata for two flutes, by Shulamit Ron. Mary Stolper and Mary Hickey are the flutists.

Don't often get to hear music for solo flutes, plural. From 1961, that little sonata, Sonatina, by the Israeli-American composer Shulamit Ron. The two flutists there, Mary Stolper and Mary Hickey, with more flute-related music to follow. You may have heard of the Native American god of fertility, Kokopeli, often depicted as a humpbacked flute player. That is the title of this piece, Kokopeli, by the Native American composer Lewis Ballard. He also called this the Fantasy Aborigine No. 3, Kokopeli. It's performed by the Fort Smith Symphony, John Jeter, the conductor.

Music by the Native American composer Lewis Ballard. The Fantasy Aborigine number 3, which is subtitled Kokopeli, after the Native American god of fertility. It's Fort Smith Symphony there with John Jeter, the conductor. This is for flute, as Kokopeli depicted as a flute-playing humpbacked figure, as you can imagine, mostly from the Southwest. Nora Schulman, though, is the flutist here with Judy Lohman Harp. This is the Tambourin by François-Joseph Gosset.

0: performers Nora Schulman flute and Judy Lohmann harp in that music by the French composer from around Mozart's time, Haydn's time, François-Joseph Gosset. The dance called it Tambourin.
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0: And now it's to the first of the late quartets of Beethoven, music from 1825, commissioned by Prince Galitzin. And as with much of the late music, and certainly the late quartets of Beethoven, the music was not well received at its premiere. Beethoven looking far into the future with these masterpieces from late in his life. It is the string quartet number 12 in E-flat, and it's performed here by the Takacs Quartet.

seems inconceivable that Beethoven was fully deaf when he wrote that music. In 1825, the string quartet number 12 of his 16 quartets, and that was the Takacs Quartet performing. Here's some lighter music of Beethoven. We don't often think of him in those terms, but he wrote a collection of 12 contradances. And here is the third of that set with Capella Istropolitana, conducted by Oliver Dohnányi.

0: little hard to imagine Beethoven dancing. He wrote a number of dances to make a little extra money. And that's from a collection of 12 contra dances. That was Cappella Istropolitana, and the conductor was Oliver Dohnányi.
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0: It's good to have you along. Peter Vandegraaff here, looking forward to sharing with you the fourth piano concerto by Saint-Saëns and some music now by a composer who was a close friend of Joseph Haydn, Karl Ditters von Dittersdorf. We have a few different pieces of his. First, Salus Informorum. It's some sacred music by Dittersdorf.

Georg Ratzinger conducting that music of Karl Ditters von Dittersdorf. Although not very well known, Karl Ditters von Dittersdorf had some good company. He played for a time, on a few occasions, just for fun, with Mozart and Haydn and Jan van Hal in a string quartet. Can you imagine hearing that? When Dittersdorf wrote string quartets, he really was in his element, I think. And this is the Franz Schubert Quartet playing the quartet number 5 in E-flat by Dittersdorf.

0: The group was the Franz Schubert Quartet, playing music not by Franz Schubert, but by Karl Ditters von Dittersdorf, string quartet number 5.
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0: And a little more by Dittersdorf from his Requiem, the Kyrie, with Georg Ratzinger and the Regensburger Domspatzen Chorus and Orchestra.

from the Requiem in C minor by Karl Ditters von Dittersdorf, one of the great names in music history, the Kyrie portion with Georg Ratzinger and the Regensburger Domspatzen Chorus and Orchestra. Here is a concert overture by a French composer from the 19th century. Her name is Louise Farranc, famous for being a pianist and piano teacher, but here, music for orchestra, Luxembourg European soloists Christoph König, the conductor.

Christoph Koenig and the Luxembourg European soloists with that music, strongly influenced by Beethoven, but by a 19th century French woman named Louise Farranque, her concert overture number 2. From that same century primarily, although a bit later, comes this music by Camille Saint-Saëns. He wrote 5 piano concertos. He was

The pianist was Alexander Braglovsky. He was joined by the Boston Symphony, conducted by Charles Munch, and that was the Piano Concerto No. 4 of the 5 by Camille Saint-Saëns. Although he's known for one opera, Samson and Delilah, Saint-Saëns wrote many operas very successfully in his day, although they're not heard nowadays. This is from one called Ascanio from 1890, and we'll hear a bit of ballet music with the Geneva Grand Theatre Orchestra, Guillaume Tournier, conducting.

0: That is some ballet music which comes from the opera Ascanio by Camille Saint-Saëns, interestingly, based on the same story of Berlioz's opera Benvenuto Cellini about a sculptor. The Geneva Grand Theatre Orchestra, conducted by Guillaume Tournier.
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0: Let's listen to some music of Sibelius for just a few minutes. This is from music he wrote for a play by Adolf Paul called King Christian II. We'll hear the ballad.

That was the Lahti Symphony Orchestra. Osmo Venske was the conductor. And we heard the Ballade from the music for King Christian II, a play by Adolf Paul, music of Jean Sibelius. We're going to hear some water music later on, some Sergei Rachmaninoff now. This is music which Rachmaninoff composed for two pianos. He wrote two suites for two pianos. And we're going to hear the second of those two now, and consisting of an introduction, waltz, romance, and tarantella. Cynthia Rehm and David Alan Weir are the pianists.

0: Cynthia Rehm and David Alan Weir, the two pianists. Suite number 2 by Sergei Rachmaninoff.
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0: And this is from Sibelius Music for King Christian II.

from King Christian II of Sibelius. Water music now. Now, having said that, one would expect to hear the music of Handel, but no, this is by Handel's contemporary, Georg Philipp Telemann. In April of 1723, the city of Hamburg, where Telemann was based, celebrated the centenary of the founding of its admiralty, which was responsible for military organization protecting the shipping of the port of Hamburg, very important to that region of Germany. And for the occasion, Telemann wrote what is called Hamburg Ebb and Flow, or the Water Music. And here is that music of Telemann. It's really an orchestral suite, and it's performed here by Musica Antiqua of Cologne, led by Reinhard Goebel.

music for the celebrations of a military commission that protected this port city of Hamburg, Germany. That's called Water Music, not by Handel, but by Georg Philipp Telemann. It's also known as Hamburg Ebb and Flow. Reinhard Goebel with Musica Antiqua Cologne. But having heard that, our minds turn easily to the water music of George Frederick Handel. We're not going to hear it in a period instrument performance as we just did. Quite the opposite, as this is Graziano Mandozzi realizing a little bourrée on the synthesizer.

0: Graziano Mandozzi playing on the synthesizer, a brief excerpt from the water music of George Frederick Handel. That is a bourrée. It's from a disc which was made in honor of the 300th anniversary of the birth of Handel back in 1985.
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2: There's beautiful music coming up for you on Morning Classics. Welcome, I'm Gary Girard. Looking forward to hearing music composed especially for the violin, cello, and viola, as well as a symphony. Our first piece is by a little-known Italian composer from the classical era, Giovanni Battista Viotti. His music featured a prominent violin and appealing lyrical tunefulness. Let's hear the Concerto No. 15 in B-flat major by Viotti. And in this performance, Sinfonia Perazzina is conducted by Franco Mezzana, who's also the violinist.

0: Franco Mezzana was the violinist and conductor, and we heard Sinfonia Perizzina in that performance of the Concerto No. 15 in B-flat major by Giovanni Battista Viotti, a work that has been described as one of the finest documents of late 18th century production of concertos. Our next performance will feature Yo-Yo Ma. This is Morning Classics.
1: A world of music is what you'll find on WMNR. Let us take you there.
0: Here is Yo-Yo Ma, performing with the Berlin Philharmonic. The conductor is Lauren Mazel. And we hear Dvorak's Rondo for cello and orchestra in G minor.

Music for this early morning hour by Antonin Dvorak, the Rondo for Cello and Orchestra, Opus 94 in G minor. And we heard Yo-Yo Ma perform with the Berlin Philharmonic. They were led by Lauren Mazel. Gary Girard with you on Morning Classics, and it's time for a symphony by Franz Joseph Haydn from the year 1762. This is the symphony number 9 in C major, which has 3 movements, and it ends with a minuet and a trio, Adam Fischer and the Austro-Hungarian Haydn Orchestra.

We've been listening to Haydn's Symphony No. 9 in C major. Adam Fischer conducted the Austro-Hungarian Haydn Orchestra. Let's have music from the modern era now by William Alwyn, who composed almost 300 works, operas, ballets, orchestral pieces, chamber music, concertos, and five symphonies. His music has been described as a nostalgia-filled evocation of an earlier age. Here's Alwyn's Pastoral Fantasia for Viola and String Orchestra. Richard Hickox conducts the City of London Sinfonia, and the viola soloist is Stephen Tees.

0: William Alwyn's Pastoral Fantasia for Viola and String Orchestra from the year 1939. The City of London Sinfonia with Stephen Tees, Viola Soloist. I'm Gary Girard. Thanks for listening.
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0: Wonderful music to start your day here on Morning Classics. Gary Girard with you. And in this hour, we'll have music by Boccherini, Sibelius, and Frederick the Great. And we begin with the work of Isaac Albéniz. This is Fritz Reiner leading the Chicago Symphony Orchestra and the suite Iberia, Fête Dieu à Seville.

Fritz Reiner has just conducted the Chicago Symphony Orchestra in the music of Spain by Isaac Albéniz. We heard the Sweet Iberia, Fe tu Dieu a Seville. And from Spain, we go to Italy now. Here's a work by Luigi Boccherini, the string quartet in D, and it's performed by the Smithsonian Chamber Players.

0: The String Quartet in D by Luigi Boccherini has just been performed by the Smithsonian Chamber Players.
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0: And I'm Gary Girard as your host, as we move on to a work of a Finnish composer, Jean Sibelius. His Corelia Suite, Opus 11, Joel Levy, leads the Atlanta Symphony Orchestra.

Music of Sibelius for you, the Corelia Suite, Opus 11, and Joel Levy conducted the Atlanta Symphony Orchestra. Thanks for joining us on our musical journey here on Morning Classics. Let's finish the hour with a flute concerto by Frederick the Great, King of Prussia. His flute concerto in C, the flute soloist is Patrick Galois, with the CPE Bach Chamber Orchestra.

0: The Flute Concerto in C by Frederick the Great has just been performed by flute soloist Patrick Galois with the CPE Bach Chamber Orchestra conducted by Peter Schreier. I hope you've enjoyed the music this past hour. I'm Gary Girard.
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0: Hello, good morning. Gary Girard with you, and we have music to help get your day going, and you'll be hearing works by Mendelssohn, Clementi, Haydn, and Mozart, as well as Cavance. It'll be a combination of an overture for wind instruments, a symphony, a string quartet, a march, and our first piece for this hour, a horn concerto. This is the music of Johann Joachim Cavance, and it's the horn concerto number 3 in E-flat. We hear Iona Brown leading the Academy of St. Martin in the Fields. The horn soloist in this performance is Barry Tuckwell.

We've been listening to the music of Johann Joachim Kavance, the Horn Concerto No. 3 in E-flat, and Barry Tuckwell was the soloist with the Academy of St. Martin in the Fields, led by Iona Brown. Music to help ease you into your day here on Morning Classics. I'm Gary Girard as your host. And now we move along to an overture for wind instruments by Felix Mendelssohn. And Mendelssohn's overtures occupy a significant place in the composer's output. Let's hear one of those now. This is the overture for wind instruments, Opus 24. Claudio Abbado conducts the London Symphony Orchestra.

Well, that was an overture by Mendelssohn, which I'm sure you enjoyed. The music of Felix Mendelssohn, performed by Claudio Abbado and the London Symphony Orchestra. It was the Overture for Wind Instruments, Opus 24. Gary Gerard with you on Morning Classics. Later on, you'll hear a string quartet by Haydn and a march for orchestra by Mozart. Right now, let's focus on a symphony by Muzio Clementi, whose music is mostly for the keyboard, initially for the harpsichord and later for the piano. However, he also had a period when he was quite preoccupied with symphonic composition. Here's Clementi's Symphony in B-flat, played for us by the London Mozart Players, led by Matthias Baumert.

who lived during the period of the 18th century that saw the development of instrumental music from the age of Bach and Handel to the era of the classical sonata. Haydn also turned his attention to string quartets. He listed 83 of them. Let's have an example now. Haydn's String Quartet in A. We hear the Kodály Quartet.

A string quartet by Haydn has just been played by the Kodály Quartet, Haydn's String Quartet in A. Now, a change of pace with a march by Mozart. The March for Orchestra in D, Kirkel 237. Hans Graf conducts the Salzburg Mozarteum Orchestra.

0: Well, there we had a terrific way to finish up the hour, a Mozart March. The March for Orchestra in D. Kirkel 237, and it was performed by the Salzburg Mozarteum Orchestra. Gary Gerard, thanking you for joining us here on Morning Classics.
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A 15-year-old Alexander Scriabin serenades us into our morning together with his Nocturne in A-flat major, Opus 5, number 1. That young Scriabin loved his Chopin, didn't he? Well, we also had a young Canadian pianist, Jaden Isaac Zurko, play for us on his new release. This is his third release, actually. This one of music by Scriabin and Rachmaninoff. Isaac Zurko is all of 27 and already has wins in important international competitions to his credit, including being the first Canadian to win the Leeds competition. So keep an eye and an ear out for him, Jaden Isaac Zurko. Well, good morning, and welcome to Friday Morning Classics. I'm Gary Fountain. I hope that all is youthful and promising for you on this 31st of July. A new month is, after all, just around the corner. Many thanks to Gary Gerard for the early morning of good music. I'm going to do my best to keep you on that very musical path until noon today. We have a flute concerto by Leclerc and piano pieces by Tchaikovsky before us in this first hour. And then, as we make our musical way this morning toward noon, new recordings of Falla's Nights in the Gardens of Spain, Bach's First French Suite, Beethoven's Waldstein Sonata, this with Leon McCauley, a violin sonata by Emilie Meyer, and other classical music delights. All sorts of fun ahead, and it's great to have you with me. William Rodney Bennett will get us up on our toes next with his Seven Country Dances. Off we go.

And we are back from kicking up our heels. Seven Country Dances by William Rodney Bennett, played by the Royal Scottish National Orchestra under the direction of George Vass, with Amy Dixon on the saxophone. Tchaikovsky next on this early Friday morning, his lyrical elegance, Six Morceaux. We're actually going to hear five of those six pieces. Opus 19 with Oksana Yablonskaya at the piano.

0: Six Morceaux, Opus 19 by Tchaikovsky, played by Oksana Yablonskaya. A pianist friend last month attended a recital in the region by Yablonskaya, and apparently she is playing with finesse and elan at the age of 88. Oksana Yablonskaya. Well, I'm Gary Fountain. This is Friday Morning Classics, and it's so very good to have you here with me this morning at WMNR Fine Arts Radio. Always a delight to spend Friday morning with you classical music lovers. And just a reminder that you can follow today's playlist for Friday Morning Classics and locate all the details about the recordings you're hearing, including all the details about the new recordings you're hearing. 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

A bit of French Baroque on this early Friday morning. Flute Concerto in C, Opus 78, Number 3 by Jean-Marie Leclerc. Claire Guimond was our flutist with the ensemble Arion. Well, speaking of good ensemble playing, I've got it for you coming up this Monday evening with the Charles Ives Music Festival. That festival will be offering a program titled Music for the Theater, featuring theatrical works by Igor Stravinsky, Osvaldo Galihoff, George Crumb, Laura Kaminsky, Leonard Bernstein, and the like. That's this Monday, the 3rd, in Lund Hall, at First Congregational Church, 103 Main Street in Ridgefield, Connecticut. 7 o'clock p.m., the Charles Ives Music Festival this coming Monday. Head to charlesivesmusicfestival.org for more information and to grab your tickets. Well, we're going to have the irrepressibly inventive jazz-influenced Nikolai Kapustin wrap up our first hour this morning on Friday Morning Classics.

0: Intermezzo, the seventh movement from Eight Concert Etudes, Opus 40, by Nikolai Kapustin, played by Nikolai Medvedev on his new release titled Fusions, which features works by Kapustin, Gershwin, and Earl Wilde. That is a perfect trio for this glittering new album. In fact, you'll hear more Kapustin from it tomorrow on Saturday Afternoon Classics. We lost Kapustin in 2020 at the age of 82.
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the music of Pietro Locatelli gleefully opens our 9 o'clock hour this morning. His third concerto grosso, played by Consentus Hungaricus. Well, all new recordings from this point on this hour, including Forest Scenes by Florence Price and A Suite for Flute and Harp by Jean Croix, and a violin sonata by Emilie Maya to take us there.

0: Violin Sonata in E-flat Major by Emily Maya, played by the duo Arco e Tasto on its new release titled Once Heard, Long Forgotten. Rediscovered works by Emily Maya and Luis Adolfo Lebeau. Both of these wonderful female composers are enjoying a renaissance of interest these days thanks to recordings like this one. Thank you, Arco e Tasto. Well, speaking of terrific violin playing, I've got it coming up for you this weekend at Caramore, because the wonderful Gil Shaham will be joining the Orchestra of St. Luke's for a program this Sunday at 4 p.m. that will feature Shaham on the Violin Concerto by Samuel Barber. Also on the program, Rossini's Overture to the Italian Girl in Algiers, and Mozart's Symphony No. 41, the Jupiter Symphony. Rossini, Barber, Mozart, this Sunday, 4 p.m. at Caramore in Katona, New York, with the wonderful violinist Gil Shaham. Head to caramore.org for more information and to grab a ticket. I am chagrined to announce this is the final weekend of Caramore for the summer. Yes, indeed, we are well into the second half of the summer concert season, my friends, with, well, in some cases, things beginning to wind down. So this weekend, head to Caramore, wrap it up with them.
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0: Into the Woods next on Friday Morning Classics with the music of modern American composer Florence Price. Her 1926 Forest Scenes.

Forest Scenes by Florence Price, played by Michael Clark on his new recording of Price's Piano Sonata and Other Works. Well, off into the elegant world of Jean Croix to round out our 9 o'clock hour this morning on Friday Morning Classics with his 1927 Suite en Duo for flute and harp. All is graceful and pastoral in the second of the four movements here, but then in the final movement, all becomes très animé with its irregular meter and rhythmic vitality, which is inspired in part by the sound of a balafon, a West African kind of xylophone-like instrument that Croix brought back from Guinea when he was a French naval officer who traveled extensively before he committed to a full-time composer's life. From the Navy to composing, that's the life of Jean Croix. Suite en Duo by Jean Croix, played by flutist Juliette Hurrell and harpist Isabel Moretti.

0: Suite en Duo by Jean Craw, played by flutist Juliette Yorel and harpist Isabel Moretti on their May release titled Elegance, French music for flute and harp. And there is much elegance on this new recording. Well, I'm Gary Fountain. This is Friday Morning Classics, and it's so very good to have the pleasure of your company on this pre-weekend Friday morning.
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We open our 10 o'clock hour this morning with our regular summer feature on Friday Morning Classics, Music from the Mountain, when we hear a piece from a previous summer at Music Mountain in Falls Village, Connecticut. We just heard the Dior Quartet play Schubert's Quartettsatz in C minor, Deutsch 703, on July 14th, 2024. The Arinus Quartet will be at Music Mountain in Falls Village, Connecticut this coming Sunday, 3 p.m., with a program that will feature string quartets by Schubert and Petrus Fox. Also, clarinetist and artistic director Oscar Espina Ruiz will join the Arinus Quartet for the world premiere of a clarinet quintet by Alfonso Fuentes and Mozart's clarinet quintet, Kirkel 581. What a wonderful afternoon. Schubert, Vasques, Fuentes, and Mozart. Go to musicmountain.org for more information and for tickets. This Sunday, 3 p.m., Music Mountain in Falls Village, Connecticut. Such a beautiful place, actually, to listen to chamber music on a summer's Sunday afternoon. Off to the Iberian Peninsula next on Friday Morning Classics with Noches en los Jardines de España, Nights in the Gardens of Spain, by Manuel de Falla. Three movements here that paint the scenes. The first movement at the Generalife pictures the hillside gardens near the Moorish Alhambra Palace complex in Granada. The second movement, Distant Dance, conjures less a specific sight than the passion and intensity of flamenco. And then the third movement, In the Gardens of the Sierra de Córdoba, evokes the Moorish-influenced gardens near ancient Córdoba. So off to Spain we go with the Simón Bolívar Symphony Orchestra of Venezuela under the leadership of Gustavo Dudamel on their new album.

Noches en los Jardines de España, Nights in the Gardens of Spain, by Manuel de Falla, played by the Simón Bolívar Symphony Orchestra of Venezuela, under the direction of Gustavo Dudamel, on their new album titled Alma y Fuego, Soul and Fire, which also features a couple of other works by Falla. This album in celebration of this year, the 150th anniversary of Manuel de Falla's birth. Feliz cumpleaños, Manuel de Falla. Well, speaking of matters symphonic, the Boston Symphony Orchestra will be in its fourth week at Tanglewood this weekend with three wonderful programs coming up tonight at 8, tomorrow at 8, and Sunday at 2:30. Tonight, Esa-Pekka Salonen will be conducting the Boston Symphony Orchestra in Wagner's Prelude and Liebestod from Tristan and Isolde and Sibelius's Symphony No. 7. And then they will be joined by Yefim Bronfman for Beethoven's Piano Concerto No. 5, the Emperor Concerto. Tomorrow night, well, it's all opera, the BSO, under the direction of Andres Nelson, with a range of stellar soloists will present Mozart's The Marriage of Figaro, all Mozart opera, tomorrow evening at Tanglewood. And then Sunday, well, Andres Nelsons will be conducting the Boston Symphony Orchestra in Schumann's Symphony No. 3, the Rhenish Symphony. And then they will be joined by Joshua Bell for Brooks' Scottish Fantasy. All sorts of wonderful stuff, as always, going on at Tanglewood this weekend. You have plenty of time to pack that lunch, that picnic, gas up the car, and head to the Berkshires. But if you cannot, of course, just tune in to WMNR Fine Arts Radio. We will be carrying the concerts live tonight at 8, tomorrow at 8, and Sunday at 2:30. And also, be sure to tune in at 6 o'clock this evening because Gary Girard has his characteristically wonderful program on Friday evenings in which he will preview the weekend for you. He will get you all tuned up for Tanglewood. 6 to 8 this evening, Gary Girard's Tanglewood Preview.

0: a bit of Bach on this mid-morning Friday. His first French suite, played by Francesco Tristano on his June release of all six of those French suites. Well, following these words from Fred Albert about what he will be up to tomorrow with the Broadway Songbook, we're going to have Edvard Grieg round out this 10 o'clock hour this morning with his lyric pieces, but with a twist. They're arranged for two guitars.
1: This is Fred Albert. This week's edition of the Broadway Songbook is devoted to belters, those thrilling iron lung stars who can lift the roof off a theater. We'll hear performances from Ethel Merman, Jennifer Holliday, Betty Buckley, and others. I hope you'll join me Saturday at 3:30 p.m. here on WMNR.

0: A medley of lyric pieces, Opus 12 and Opus 47 by Edvard Grieg, played by guitarists Adam Ciccoliti and Steve Cowan, who also arranged these pieces for Duo Guitars on their release from last fall, titled Lyrique. Well, I'm Gary Fountain. This is Friday Morning Classics, and it is so very good to have the pleasure of your company here at member-supported WMNR Fine Arts Radio. 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
0: Beethoven will open our 11 o'clock and final hour of Friday Morning Classics today with a new recording of his Piano Sonata No. 21, Opus 53, the Waldstein Sonata, dedicated to friend and patron Count von Waldstein, who had said of a 22-year-old Beethoven as he departed Bonn for Vienna to develop his career, quote, "With the help of assiduous labor, you shall receive Mozart's spirit from Haydn's hands." Well, Beethoven composed this sonata, one of his most technically challenging, in 1804, shortly after he'd acquired a new Erard piano, which offered an extended range and different action from the previous Viennese instruments he had composed on. So he's testing that new piano here. Well, Leon McCauley is well up to the challenge. Piano Sonata No. 21 by Beethoven.

My goodness, that is a thrilling final movement, isn't it? Piano Sonata No. 21, Opus 53, The Waldstein by Beethoven, played by Leon McCauley on his recital release from earlier this year that also features works by Liszt, Chopin, and Franck, all exquisitely played, just as you just heard. Well, if that whet your appetite for some more Beethoven, I've got it for you, because this coming Monday evening, Music from Norfolk will expand to include music from Chestnut Hill concerts. On the program, Beethoven's Archduke Trio. Also, the suite from Stravinsky's L'Histoire du Soldat, Dvorak's Cypresses, miniatures for Wind Quintet by William Grant Still, and more. So why don't you give some thought to joining me this coming Monday evening, August 3rd, 6 to 8 p.m., for music from the 2025 seasons at the Norfolk Chamber Music Festival in Norfolk, Connecticut, summer home of the Yale School of Music, and from Chestnut Hill Concerts in Old Saybrook, Connecticut. In fact, Chestnut Hill Concerts will kick in a week from today. Music from Norfolk and Chestnut Hill on Monday evenings this August, right here at WMNR Fine Arts Radio. We're going to have contemporary composer Paul Patterson serenade us next on this late Friday morning with his 2013 Second Violin Concerto, subtitled Serenade, with violinist Claire Howick, for whom the piece was composed.

0: Violin Concerto No. 2, Serenade by contemporary composer Paul Patterson. Claire Howick was our violinist, with Grant Llewellyn conducting the BBC Scottish Symphony Orchestra. Patterson has a lovely lyrical sense, doesn't he? And also playfulness. I love that concerto. Well, following these words, we're going to have a couple pieces by Cécile Chaminade round out today's program.
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0: The Past, Opus 127, number 3, preceded by Solitude, Opus 127, number 2, by Cécile Chaminade, played by Anna Celeste on the third and final volume of her series titled Donna Voce, The Female Voice, which came out in February of 2025. Well, that Chaminade ever so sweetly wraps it up for Friday Morning Classics today. I'm Gary Fountain. It's been delightful, as always, spending the morning listening to classical music with you. What a great way to spend a Friday morning. Well, I'll be back tomorrow for Saturday Afternoon Classics with new recordings of Piano Sonata by Rachmaninoff, Ruminations by contemporary composer Laura Kaminsky, Keyboard Trio by Haydn, and a range of other classical music delights. So why don't you give some thought to joining me? In the meantime, have a lovely afternoon with my friend and colleague Diana Blaze. Don't forget to tune into Tanglewood at 8 o'clock this evening, and have a great weekend. I'll see you tomorrow.
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3: Hello, I'm Diana Blaze. Thanks for being with me. Although violin and piano concertos abound, there are very few double bass concertos, and most composers pretty much shied away from them. That's understandable. It was fairly foreign, difficult instrument to write for, so it was generally up to the double bass virtuosi to write some of these concertos. One of them was Giovanni Bottesini. We're about to hear his grand concerto in quattro tempi for two double basses and orchestra. And here's a performance by Wolfgang Guttler and Klaus Stoll, double bassists, and the Radio Symphony Orchestra of Berlin under Matthias Bammert.

Matthias Bamert and the Radio Symphony Orchestra of Berlin, along with double bass soloists Wolfgang Guttler and Klaus Stull, performed the Grand Concerto in Quattro Tempi for two double basses and orchestra. Of the virtuoso double bassist Giovanni Bottesini, who lived from 1821 to 89, by the way, Bottesini's Grand Concerto. And now we have a contemporary composer from New Zealand, Jenny McLeod, and her Little Symphony. Here's the New Zealand Symphony Orchestra under Kenneth Young.

0: Kenneth Young directed the New Zealand Symphony Orchestra in the contemporary work by the New Zealander Jenny McLeod called Little Symphony.
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0: Until George Gershwin hit the scene, you know, jazz and classical music were, well, two worlds apart. And we know what Rhapsody in Blue did to that. Since then, there have been a number of other composers who have applied jazz idioms and rhythms to so-called classical music, whose definition keeps getting more and more vague and spread out, I would say. And one jazz musician who became very famous was Dick Hyman. Dick Hyman also wrote a piece of classical music which sounds a lot like jazz. And we're about to hear it now. It's a sextet for clarinet, piano, and strings. And I'll tell you the name of the players after it's done. This sextet is by Dick Hyman.

0: and the sextet was performed by clarinetist Charles Russo, pianist Bill Charlip. We heard Gerald Tarek and Masako Yanagita, violinists, John Dexter, violist, and Larry Paikin, the cellist. The sextet for clarinet, piano, and strings by Dick Hyman.
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0: Good afternoon, and thanks for joining me. I'm Diana Blaze, and we're going to start off this hour of music with Aaron Copland's Appalachian Spring, the suite from the ballet by Aaron Copland, a performance by the Atlanta Symphony Orchestra, as led by Robert Spano.

Robert Spano led the Atlanta Symphony Orchestra in the suite from the ballet for Martha Graham, Appalachian Spring, by Aaron Copland. 20th century English composer Thomas Pitfield wrote a set of three sketches called the Nautical Sketches for recorder and strings. We're going to hear them now, with John Turner as recorder soloist in the Royal Ballet Sinfonia, Gavin Sutherland. Just as an aside, though, I want to tell you a little bit about Pitfield. He's published books on poetry. He has had one-man shows of his artwork, as well as teaching and composing. So he's quite a man for all seasons. Here's his Nautical Sketches of Thomas Pitfield.

0: Gavin Sutherland led the Royal Ballet Sinfonia, John Turner was the recorder soloist in the three nautical sketches of English composer Thomas Pitfield.
1: Coming up Friday on WMNR, Music Live from Tanglewood presents the Sibelius Symphony No. 7, music by Wagner, and Yefim Bronfman joins the Boston Symphony Orchestra for Beethoven's Piano Concerto No. 5. That's Friday at 8. Saturday night at 8, Andras Nelsons conducts the BSO for a performance of Mozart's The Marriage of Figaro. And Sunday at 2:30, Joshua Bell is the BSO's guest soloist for the Brook Scottish Fantasy, in addition to Schumann's Symphony No. 3. Another weekend of outstanding performances from Tanglewood coming your way only here on Fine Arts Radio.
0: And by Franz Joseph Haydn, we have the Guitar Quartet in D Major, Opus 2, No. 2, adapted from the String Quartet, Hoboken 3, No. 8. Here's a performance by the Santa Fe Chamber Music Festival with Mark Nekrug directing, the music by Franz Joseph Haydn.

Mark Nacrug, the director of the Santa Fe Chamber Music Festival Players, in their rendition of the Guitar Quartet in D Major Opus 2, Number 2 from Hoboken 3, Number 8 of Franz Joseph Haydn on WMNR. And we've gone from spring into summer during this hour on Fine Arts Radio with George Gershwin's Summertime. This is a very pretty arrangement by Dowdell and Dockendorf of Summertime. For flute and guitar, we'll hear Jan Boland and John Dowdell.

0: Jan Boland, flutist, and John Dowdle, the guitarist, in the arrangement by Dowdle and Dockensdorf of Summertime, the evergreen music of George Gershwin.
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0: And a very good afternoon to you. Thanks for joining me. I'm Diana Blaise. We're going to spend this hour of music in Scandinavia, beginning with that of a Danish composer, a late romantic Danish composer, Christian Horniman. From one of his several operas, we're going to hear the overture. This is the overture to the opera Aladdin. And here's the Royal Danish Orchestra, as led by Johan Hi-Knudsen, the music of Horniman.

Johann Heidnutzen conducted the Royal Danish Orchestra. In Aladdin, the opera overture by Christian Horneman. The Swedish composer Wilhelm Petersen Berger wrote a great deal of very engaging and pleasing music, overtures and operas. We generally hear a number of overtures that are fairly well known, but seldom any of his symphonies. We are to hear his symphony number 5 in B minor, entitled Solitudo. Here's a performance by the Royal Opera Orchestra of Stockholm, Leif Segerstam directing the symphony number 5 of Petersen Berger.

0: This was from a Sterling release, a music label that has done a great deal to promote Scandinavian composers that were otherwise forgotten. We heard the Royal Opera Orchestra of Stockholm under Leif Segerstam perform the Symphony No. 5 in B minor, Solitudo, of the Swedish composer Wilhelm Petersen Berger.
1: This coming Monday evening, Music from Norfolk will expand to include music from Chestnut Hill Concerts. The program will feature Beethoven's Archduke Trio, the suite from Stravinsky's L'Histoire du Soldat, Dvorak Cypresses, miniatures for Wind Quintet by William Grant Still, and more. Join me, Gary Fountain, this coming Monday evening, August 3rd, 6 to 8 p.m., for music from the 2025 seasons at the Norfolk Chamber Music Festival in Norfolk, Connecticut, summer home of the Yale School of Music, and Chestnut Hill Concerts in Old Saybrook, Connecticut. 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
0: Lars Erik Larsson was a 20th century Swedish composer who wrote some very delightful music. He specialized in miniatures, concertinos, and such pieces that were of 10 to 15 minutes duration in general, and all delightful music. We're going to hear from 1938 some incidental music which he wrote to William Shakespeare's The Winter's Tale for chamber orchestra or string orchestra. Here's the Stockholm Sinfonietta, Jan-Olof Vueden conducting The Winter's Tale of Larsson.

0: Jan Olaf Vedin led the Stockholm Sinfonietta. In the 1938 incidental music, The Winter's Tale, after William Shakespeare, by the 20th century Swedish composer Lars Erik Larsson.
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2: The Wallingford Symphony Orchestra announces its 2026-27 concert season that showcases the beauty of live orchestral music. 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
0: Hello, I'm Diana Blaise. Thanks for being with me. A work by Martinu will follow this hour, and right now, one by a composer whose name was Elfrida Andrea. Swedish composer, lucky woman composer, because she came from an enlightened family, as a matter of fact. Her sister, as well, studied music, their father being a well-known doctor, and made sure that his daughters had a proper musical education when they showed aptitude for it. Elfrida wrote an opera, which was entered to inaugurate the new opera house in Sweden. Although the opera was not chosen, she extracted music from this work to write this Fridtjof Suite. And we'll hear the Stockholm Symphony Orchestra under Gustav Schoffvist in the work of Elfrida Andrea.

0: Gustav Sjökvist and the Stockholm Symphony Orchestra performed the Fridtjof Suite of music from an opera by the Swedish composer Elfrida Andrea.
1: 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I'm Gary Gerard, and I hope you'll join me for beautiful music to start your day.
0: The Czech composer Bohuslav Martinů seldom revisited his earlier works and revised them, but this is an exception to that rule. His Cello Concerto No. 1, originally written in 1930, revised in 1955. I think you're going to enjoy this wonderful work for cello and orchestra. Angelica May is the soloist, and the Czech Philharmonic led by Václav Neumann.

0: Vaclav Neumann and the Czech Philharmonic Orchestra. Angelica May was the cellist in the Cello Concerto No. 1 by Bohuslav Martinů.
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0: Good afternoon and welcome. I'm Diana Blaise. Spanish music seems to have been very infectious to other countries' composers, to Frenchmen and certainly Russians as well. Certainly there are some pieces of Spanish music that inspired a great deal of variations and takeoffs from which one of them is the Jota Aragonesa. And we're going to hear Mikhail Glinka's Capriccio Brillante on Jota Aragonesa. This is the CSR Symphony Orchestra of Bratislava with Keith Clark conducting.

Keith Clark led the CSR Symphony Orchestra of Bratislava in the Capriccio Brillante on the Jota Aragonesa by Mikhail Glinka. The Spanish harpist Carlos Salcedo, who was very famous during his lifetime, middle of the 20th century, was so taken with Maurice Ravel's Sonatina, which was originally written for piano, that he wrote an arrangement for a trio, including a harp, of course, and it's called the Sonatina on Trio. Here's the Dallas Triptych Players to perform it for us.

It appears that Maurice Ravel was delighted when he heard this arrangement of his original piano piece. He wrote in 1905 his Sonatina, which is not as usually a sonatina is a simple piece. It's definitely not simple. This arrangement by Carlos Salcedo for flute, harp, and viola works very well for this piece. We heard the Dallas Triptych Players, the Sonatina on Trio, music of Maurice Ravel, as arranged by Carlos Salcedo.

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0: Now, one of the most delightful pieces for piano four hands has got to be this by Franz Schubert's, his Fantasia in F minor, opus 103. And here's a couple of pianists that definitely get into it. Murray Pariah and Radu Lupu, the Fantasia in F minor of Schubert.

pianists Murray Pariah and Radu Lupu performed the Fantasia in F minor, opus 103, for piano four hands of Franz Schubert. A couple of pieces by the Argentinian famous tango composer Astor Piazzolla. We're going to hear El Penultimo Tango, which is the next to the last tango, appropriately enough, from a film Cadaveri Excellente, and Ave Maria, which he wrote for another film, Henry IV. Astor Piazzolla with his ensemble.

0: We heard Astor Piazzolla in two pieces which he wrote for film. El Penultimo Tango, the next to the last tango, from Cadaveri Eccellente, and the Ave Maria, which he wrote for Henry IV. Thanks a lot for being with me. I'm Diana Blaze, and I'd like to wish you a very good evening.
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Hello there, and welcome to Exploring Music. It's Bill McLaughlin here. Today is our last day for visiting Nadia's Bakery. We've been listening to the music of these wonderful composers who study with Nadia Boulanger. I want to go back and pick up a composer I somehow missed earlier in the week. It's Ross Lee Finney. He was born in a little town in Minnesota named Wells. Born there in 1906, studied at Carleton College, then at Harvard, and then went off to study with Nadia Boulanger. This was in the 1920s, 1927-28. I thought we'd hear some fiddle music from Ross Lee Finney. In fact, the first three short pieces are called Fiddle Doodle. They're all based on American folk tunes. And then we'll let it go on into the final movement of Ross Lee Finney's Sonata No. 2 for violin and piano. In all of these performances, the violinist is Miranda Cuxon. Thomas Sauer is the piano player.

Pretty Violin, playing by Miranda Cuxon with Thomas Sauer at the piano. Music of Ross Lee Finney. We heard three short pieces based on folk tunes, and then the final moment of Finney's second sonata for violin and piano. So who else came out of the bakery in those years after the Second World War? Well, this fellow's kind of a youngster by comparison with the rest of them. Adolphus Cunningham Hailstork was born in Rochester, New York in 1941, went off to Howard University, and then went to Paris, 1963, to study with Nadia Boulanger. The piece we're going to be hearing now, Epitaph for a Man Who Dreamed. It's a memorial for Martin Luther King. Paul Freeman conducts the Chicago Sinfonietta, music of Adolphus Hailstork.

There aren't any pictures in radio, but I wish I could show you what I see out the window here at the studio at WQXR. As we were listening to Epitaph for a Man Who Dreamed, this wonderful rainbow appeared in the sky. Seems like it's landing on an apartment building half a mile to the east of here, and then arches up into the sky over Brooklyn. Fitting in a way, Epitaph for a Man Who Dreamed. Paul Freeman conducting the Chicago Sinfonietta. Beautiful piece from Adolphus Hailstark, a piece in memory of Martin Luther King Jr. And we got a big piece from Elliot Carter. Born in 1908, let's listen to a piece from 1977. This was one of the so-called Bicentennial Commissions. Orchestras around the country wanted to celebrate the 200th anniversary of American independence. And Elliot Carter wrote for the New York Philharmonic a piece called A Symphony of Three Orchestras. Listen particularly to the trumpet playing the first 2 minutes or so. Spectacular. New York Philharmonic, Pierre Boulez, music of Elliot Carter, A Symphony of Three Orchestras.

remarkable piece, music of Elliot Carter, a symphony of three orchestras. That was the New York Philharmonic under Pierre Boulez in that performance. And that spectacular trumpet playing at the opening of that piece. You know who was playing first trumpet at the Philharmonic back in those days, 1977? Jerry Schwartz. All week long during this show, we've been listening to recordings made by maestro Jerry Schwartz conducting the Seattle Symphony. Bill, can you go back and play the opening of this piece about the first minute and a half?

spectacular play from trumpeter Gerard Schwartz, who in his youth was one of the most gifted and virtuosic trumpet players on the scene. You're tuned in to Exploring Music. This week we've been visiting Nadia's Bakery. We've been listening to the music of these wonderful composers who study with Nadia Boulanger. Drop us a line and let us know how you like the show. Write to us via our website, exploringmusic.org. I think Mademoiselle, as she was always known, kept a really soft spot in her heart for this young fellow. It's Michel Legrand. Let's listen to Jesse Norman sing the big tune from The Umbrellas of Cherbourg.

Jesse Norman singing music of Michel Legrand from The Umbrellas of Cherbourg. The tune in English is known as I Will Wait For You. Nadia Boulanger once said, of all of my pupils, I think the one that had the most instinctive talent was this young Michel Legrand. Let's meet now a fellow from Baltimore, born in 1937, Philip Glass. Let's listen to music for Orfeu. This is the interlude of Act Two.

Philip Glass, music for Orfei, the Act II interlude. Dennis Russell Davies conducting the Stuttgart Chamber Orchestra. One more composer from the bakery today. The wild man from Argentina, Astor Piazzolla, born in 1921. His folks brought him to the United States in 1924, just 3 years old. He stayed here till 1937, went back to Argentina. At a certain point, early 50s, Piazzolla started taking lessons with Alberto Ginastera, who pointed him to Paris to study with Nadia Boulanger. So in 1954, with the help of a grant from the Buenos Aires Symphony, Piazzolla arrives at Nadia's studio. I'll let him tell about it. When I first met her, I showed her my kilos of symphonies and sonatas. She started to read them and suddenly came out with a horrible sentence. She said, "It's very well written," and stopped with a big period round like a soccer ball. After a long while, she said, here you're like Stravinsky, and over here like Bartok, and here like Ravel. But you know what happens? I can't find Piazzolla in this. And so she began to investigate my private life. She was like an FBI agent. And I was very ashamed to tell her that I was a tango musician. Finally, I said, "Well, I play in a nightclub." I didn't want to say cabaret. And she answered, "Nightclub, mais oui, but that is cabaret, isn't it?" "Yes," I answered, and I thought, "I'll have to hit this woman in the head with a radio." And she kept asking, "You say you're not a pianist. What instrument do you play then?" I didn't want to tell her that I was a bandoneon player because I thought, if she hears that, she'll throw me down from the fourth floor. Finally, I confessed, she asked me to play some measures of a tango of my own. And suddenly she opened her eyes, took my hand, and told me, "You idiot, that's Piazzolla." And so I took all the music I'd composed 10 years of my life and sent it to hell in 2 seconds. Let's hear a piece Piazzolla composed right after getting home from studying with Nadia. This is a piece called Adios Nonino.

Music composed in 1959, Adios Nonino, music of Astor Piazzolla. And that was Piazzolla playing the bandoneon, that wonderful push-button squeeze box. Terrific sound and terrific music. Time for one more piece. This is my favorite piece of Piazzolla, Oblivion.

Oblivion, music of Astor Piazzolla. And now we're coming down to the end of our little visit to the bakery of Nadia Boulanger. We've heard so much wonderful and such varied music. I'm thinking the only place to go is back to Aaron Copland, one of our first American pupils. Besides, the opening of Copland's clarinet concerto always sounded to me as if it were a French piece. Let's listen to a little of that while I read to you from a memoir I just found from Leonard Bernstein, talking about going to visit Boulanger on her deathbed in Paris. Bernstein writes, "The last visit I had with Nadia was on her birthday. I don't think she knew it was her birthday, but nature seemed to know it, providing for the occasion an unforgettably radiant September Sunday. The air trembled and everything conspired to urge me on to Fontainebleau that day, the exhilarating weather and the certain knowledge that this would be my last time with her. On the other hand," he goes on to say, "close friends and guardians, I said, 'Mademoiselle won't recognize you. She won't be able to speak.' I was ushered into her bedchamber, and there was Nadia, lying down, beautifully dressed and groomed as if for a coffin. Her crucifix gleamed at her throat. I knelt by the bed in silent communion. Suddenly, shockingly, there was her voice, deep and strong as always. 'Qui est là?' 'Who's there?' Finally, I found my voice. 'Lenny, Leonard.' More silence. 'Cher Lenny.' She knew. A miracle. I persevered. 'My dear friend, how do you feel?' Pause, and then that basso profundo again. 'Tellement fort. So far, strong.'" They sat together for a few seconds, and then Bernstein said, "You must be tired. I'm going to leave." "Pas de fatigue. Not at all." And then I realized she drifted back to sleep. I held there, unable to rise from my knees. And then came the voice again. "Don't leave." Not a plea, but a command, and I searched my mind anxiously for the right thing to say, knowing that anything would be wrong. I found myself saying, "Do you hear music in your head?" Her instant reply, "Tout le temps. Tout le temps. All the time. All the time. A music without beginning or end." Thanks for spending this week with us at Nadia's Bakery. And for those of you keeping track, our rainbow is gone and the sky is clear. Been a beautiful week. Have a great weekend.

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Our production assistants are Eric Oplin and Adela Skoransky. 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

Good evening and welcome to the WMNR Summer Weekend Preview, where we give you a taste of what you'll hear during our broadcasts of music live from Tanglewood this evening and on Saturday evening and Sunday afternoon. I'm Gary Girard. I'll be with you till 8 o'clock with music that gives you a sense of Tanglewood as well as what will be happening at Music Mountain and Norfolk and Caramore and Bridgehampton with their Chamber Music Festival. So there's a lot going on, and we'll give you a chance to warm up to what's happening this weekend and maybe make some decisions about buying a ticket and going and being there in person. And let's see, at 8 o'clock tonight, our broadcast of Music Live from Tanglewood will be Sibelius, the Symphony No. 7, and the Beethoven Piano Concerto No. 5, as well as music from Wagner's Tristan and Isolde. The orchestra will be conducted by Esa-Pekka Salonen, and the Boston Symphony Orchestra will be welcoming Yefim Bronfman to be the guest pianist for The Emperor, the Piano Concerto No. 5. Let's have a sample of that work by Beethoven. And in this performance, it's the BSO with Seiji Ozawa conducting, and the pianist is Rudolf Serkin.

Well, there we had the third movement of Beethoven's Concerto No. 5 in E-flat, Opus 73, The Emperor. And we heard Rudolf Serkin with the Boston Symphony Orchestra. Seiji Ozawa was the conductor in that performance. And that gives you a taste of what you'll be hearing tonight at 8 o'clock when we bring you the BSO live from Tanglewood with Yefim Bronfman performing the Beethoven Piano Concerto No. 5. Let's hear Yefim Bronfman from another performance. This one is from a recording of piano sonatas by Prokofiev. And we'll hear the first movement of the Sonata No. 5 in C major. This is Yefim Bronfman, who will be performing later, 8 o'clock, when we bring you Music Live from Tanglewood.

So there's music played for us by Yefim Bronfman. We heard him performing from one of the sonatas by Sergei Prokofiev, the first movement of the Sonata No. 5 in C major, Opus 38, the 1923 version. And Yefim Bronfman will be performing with the Boston Symphony Orchestra tonight at 8 o'clock with Esa-Pekka Salonen conducting, and the Beethoven Piano Concerto No. 5, The Emperor, is on the program tonight. Also, the Sibelius Symphony No. 7, and I happen to have that for you as well. This is Sir Colin Davis conducting the BSO.

0: The Symphony No. 7 by Jean Sibelius. That was the Boston Symphony Orchestra conducted by Sir Colin Davis. A taste of what you'll hear at 8 o'clock when we bring you music live from Tanglewood. The BSO will be conducted by Esa-Pekka Salonen, and you will hear that Sibelius Symphony along with the Beethoven Piano Concerto No. 5 and music by Wagner from Tristan and Isolde.
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0: It's 6:44 at WMNR, and you're listening to the Summer Weekend Preview with music by composers whose works will be performed this weekend during our broadcasts of Music Live from Tanglewood. We also give you a sample of what will be happening at other venues like Norfolk, the Norfolk Chamber Festival in Norfolk, Connecticut, and we have something for you to hear that's a bit of a change of pace, lighter, from the String Quintet No. 1 in A Major by Felix Mendelssohn. It's on the program for the Norfolk performances tomorrow night, Saturday night, beginning at 8 o'clock. The Mendelssohn String Quintet No. 1 in A Major. And let's have a sample. It's the

Well, there we had the last movement of the Quintet for Strings, number 1 in A major, opus 18, by Felix Mendelssohn, performed by Larky Budelli. And you'll hear that entire work at the Norfolk Chamber Music Festival tomorrow night at 8 o'clock, along with the Beethoven String Quartet, number 16 in F major, and the Schubert Rondo in B minor for violin and piano. Opus 70. So that's tomorrow night at 8 o'clock at the Norfolk Chamber Music Festival. And there's big doings at Tanglewood tomorrow night. It's the entire Marriage of Figaro, an entire evening of Mozart's The Marriage of Figaro with a tremendous cast, and I'll be telling you all about it shortly. First, we have time for a preview of, let's see, what will be happening at the, oh, I know what I'm doing. This is coming up at Music Mountain on Sunday at 3 o'clock. It's Schubert. It's the String Quartet in D minor, Death and the Maiden. And I want to give you a sample. This is a performance by the Amadeus Quartet.

0: The music of Franz Schubert. We heard the final movement of the string quartet in D minor, and that was a performance by the Amadeus Quartet, and that Schubert is on the program Sunday afternoon at 3 o'clock at Music Mountain in Falls Village, Connecticut. The Aranus Quartet will be in residence on Sunday afternoon at Music Mountain. Also on the program, Mozart's Clarinet Quintet in A Major, Kerschel 581, and a world premiere of music by Alfonso Fuentes, the Clarinet Quintet. So that's Sunday afternoon at Music Mountain in Falls Village.
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0: 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I'm Gary Girard, bringing you a taste of what you'll hear tonight, tomorrow night, and Sunday afternoon on our broadcasts of music live from Tanglewood with the Boston Symphony Orchestra. And we also let you know what's happening at some other venues in the listening area, like Norfolk, Music Mountain, Caramore, and Bridgehampton. And I got very excited about 15 minutes ago. I thought I could move right into the Mozart before 7 o'clock, and I looked at the timepiece, and I figured I'd run out of time. So that's why we quickly segued to the Schubert, and that was very enjoyable. I'm glad we did it. And so now I can talk up what's happening tomorrow night on our broadcast of Music Live from Tanglewood. Mozart's The Marriage of Figaro will be performed by the Boston Symphony Orchestra, conducted by Andres Nelsons, and the Tanglewood Music Center Vocal Fellows, as well as a cast of outstanding soloists. The sopranos, Hannah Elizabeth Müller as the Countess, Ying Fang as Susanna, Eden Bartholomew as Barbarina. And the mezzo-soprano in this performance will be Emily D'Angelo as Cherubino. Let's see, tenors, Rodel Rosell, Don Basilio, and Figaro will be performed by baritone Michael Sumiel. And that's just a quick look at the cast. There's several more. I will possibly give you the complete lineup in a little bit. But let's get to the music, give you a taste of The Marriage of Figaro. And we're going to hear certainly the opening sinfonia, as well as a couple minutes with Figaro and Susanna. And in this performance, that's Don Upshaw and Ferruccio Furlanetto.

0: Well, I do so wish we had time to continue. That's a taste of what you will hear tomorrow night in its entirety when we bring you music live from Tanglewood, and the Boston Symphony Orchestra will be conducted by Andras Nelsons. You'll hear the entire Marriage of Figaro, Mozart's The Marriage of Figaro, tomorrow night at 8 o'clock. The BSO with a cast of outstanding soloists and the Tanglewood Music Center Vocal Fellows. And the performances we heard included the Metropolitan Opera Orchestra, conducted by James Levine, Dawn Upshaw in the role of Susanna, and Ferruccio Furlanetto was Figaro.
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0: Gary Girard here at WMNR Fine Arts Radio on a Friday evening in July. We're here in July and August on Friday nights from 6 to 8, leading up to our broadcasts of music live from Tanglewood. And on Sunday afternoon, the BSO will be conducted by Andras Nelsons in a performance of Schumann's Symphony No. 3, The Rhenish. Here's a taste with the Baltimore Symphony Orchestra.

an outstanding, full-blooded performance of the music of Schumann. That was the opening movement of the Symphony No. 3, Opus 97, The Rhenish. And that was David Zinman and the Baltimore Symphony Orchestra giving you a taste of what you will hear at Tanglewood on Sunday afternoon, the Schumann Symphony No. 3. Andras Nelsons conducting the Boston Symphony Orchestra. And the BSO will welcome Joshua Bell to perform with them for the Brook Scottish Fantasy. And I just happen to have the adagio for you from the Brook Scottish Fantasy, Opus 46. In this performance, we'll hear the Scottish Chamber Orchestra with violinist Rachel Pine.

A lovely teaser for you there. That was Rachel Barton Pine performing with the Scottish Chamber Orchestra, Alexander Platt, the conductor, and that was the Adagio from the Scottish Fantasy by Max Bruch, which is on the program Sunday afternoon at Tanglewood, the Boston Symphony Orchestra, conducted by Andras Nelsons, and the violinist will be Joshua Bell. Gary Gerard with you on the Summer Weekend Preview, just 25 minutes before we go to Lenox, Massachusetts, for tonight's broadcast of the BSO from Tanglewood, the music of Wagner, Sibelius, and Beethoven. And a reminder that tomorrow night at 8 o'clock, you'll hear The Marriage of Figaro by Mozart, the entire Marriage of Figaro. The BSO, conducted by Andras Nelsons, with a wonderful cast of soloists and the Tanglewood Music Center Vocal Fellows. So that's tomorrow night, Mozart's The Marriage of Figaro, beginning at 8 o'clock here on Fine Arts Radio. Let me emphasize, only here on Fine Arts Radio. Now, I want to take a look at the program for Caramore on Sunday afternoon at 4 o'clock. The Orchestra of St. Luke's returns to close out the summer season at Caramore. The program reunites the orchestra with world-renowned violinist Gil Shaham, and he will be performing Barber's Violin Concerto. Also on the program at Caramore Sunday afternoon, Rossini's L'Italiani in Algiere Overture and Mozart's Jupiter Symphony. So let's give you a taste of the program at Caramore Sunday afternoon. The Barber Violin Concerto, here's the opening movement, and this is a performance by the Boston Symphony Orchestra, conducted by Seiji Ozawa with Itzhak Perlman.

Well, that was really something we happened to have chosen accidentally. Some stunning performances this evening on the summer weekend preview. I move quickly through the music library here on Friday nights to try to include everything that's happening at Tanglewood and Music Mountain, Norfolk, Caramore, and Bridgehampton. And I've been very lucky tonight to find some terrific examples of what you'll be hearing this weekend. That was Itzhak Perlman performing with the Boston Symphony Orchestra, conducted by Seiji Ozawa, the first movement of Barber's Violin Concerto. And that's on the program on Sunday afternoon at 4 o'clock, the Orchestra of St. Luke's returning for the closeout of the summer season there. Also the music of Rossini and Mozart. We are about 10, 11 minutes away from tonight's Music Live from Tanglewood. And in case you missed it earlier, we'll be hearing the Sibelius Symphony No. 7, Beethoven's Piano Concerto No. 5 with Yefim Bronfman at the keyboard, and also the music of Wagner from Tristan and Isolde. Now, let's focus on Bridgehampton. Sunday at 6 p.m., the Bridgehampton Chamber Music Festival at the Bridgehampton Presbyterian Church. Among the works on the program, Haydn's Symphony No. 104 in D major, and Beethoven's Piano Trio in D major, Opus 70, No. 1, The Ghost. Here's the first movement, and it's a wonderful performance by Isaac Stern with Eugene Istomin, piano, and Leonard Rose, cello.

0: We just heard the first movement of Beethoven's Piano Trio in D major, Opus 70, number 1, The Ghost, and that was violinist Isaac Stern with cellist Leonard Rose and pianist Eugene Istuman. And you will hear that work performed at the Bridgehampton Chamber Music Festival tomorrow evening, 6 o'clock, at the Bridgehampton Presbyterian Church. Also, music by Bernstein, Gareth Farr, and Haydn. I've been mentioning that tomorrow night on Music Live from Tanglewood, you'll hear the entire Mozart Marriage of Figaro, the BSO, conducted by Andras Nelsons, a star cast, and the Tanglewood Music Center Vocal Fellows. And as you may also know, opera comes to WMNR on Tuesday nights. 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

Our theme for summer weekend preview leading up to tonight's broadcast from Tanglewood. And Esa-Pekka Salonen is preparing to conduct the Boston Symphony Orchestra in the Sibelius Symphony No. 7, Beethoven's Piano Concerto No. 5, with Yefim Bronfman at the keyboard, and music from Wagner's Tristan and Isolde. Gary Gerard with you here on the summer weekend preview, and I hope you'll enjoy tonight's broadcast from Tanglewood.

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At Tanglewood, this is the Boston Symphony Orchestra. When Beethoven began writing concertos for the piano, he more or less picked up where Mozart and Haydn had left off. But over two decades, he transformed what that kind of piece could be, a transformation evident in the Emperor Concerto.

It's a piece that begins with majesty, just as the nickname it took on years after its premiere might suggest. And while that opening may have a regal quality, it introduces a work filled with deeply personal expression, especially in its beautiful second movement.